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0: honest, do you ever wish you didn't have to think about being holy all the time? 1 Peter 1 gives us one good reason to pursue a holy life. It says, "But as he who called you is holy, you also be holy in all your conduct, since it is written, 'You shall be holy, for I am holy.'" We pursue holiness so we can present an accurate picture of what God is like. My house overlooks a river. Sometimes in the evening when the sun sets, there's a perfect picture of the trees reflected on the still waters below. That accurate reflection is beautiful, just like our lives when we reflect the holiness of God. When I look out at that reflection, I think, "Lord, may others see your likeness reflected in me. Let my life reveal to the world how lovely and pure you are." I hope that's your prayer today, too. With Seeking Him, I'm Nancy DeMoss Waugemuth.
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0: The Belonging Company, he's over everything, but he doesn't lord it over us. You know, we have a lot of choices. Think about all the choices that we know go against the heart of God. Holding grudges, being mean, saying things, doing things. And yet, he's patient with us. And he knows they don't work for us and for others. But he's kind and loving and compassionate. And he's working on us. Here's Mercy Me, Make It Well.
1: Making well with my soul. Don't let me face this loneliness alone. Making well with my soul. I need a peace that only heaven knows.

We hope this next song helps you meditate on the truth that our identity comes from being His children, not from what we accomplish. This is the Praise and Worship Channel.

0: Another one from Jamie McDonald, Ain't No Way. Don't know about you, but I'm always so quick to hit the terms and condition agree button. I'm your friend Donna Leland, and I don't know if I've ever really read through it. You know, I want what I want. I want the app. I want access, and sure, you know. I think I need to go back in and read some of those fine prints, because sometimes it's not that fine. But there are those that I should be reading, because I found out that my insurance plan, health insurance, will pay for a gym membership. You know, I should have been reading the details all along, the terms and conditions, and think that's so important. When it comes to your salvation, have you really read the terms and condition? Do you know what you're signing up for? Do you know what you're agreeing to? In the book of Ephesians, Paul works that out for us. He says that if we get saved, we have every blessing, every spiritual blessing in Christ Jesus. We're not only saved, we're holy and blameless. We've been adopted into a new family. We're no longer in the dark, but now we know the plan of the Almighty God. I hope you've dug into the wonderful truth of who you are now in Christ Jesus and enjoy the benefits.
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Our God is our soft landing. He catches us when we fall. I see in my mind, you know, one of those toddlers learning how to walk, and they're doing the cruising around all the furniture, and then all of a sudden they start to tumble and fall back, but there's a parent there scooping them up. That's our God. Here's Matthew West. Good.

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You're listening to the Praise and Worship Channel.

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God gave us courage to admit our faults and to seek forgiveness if we hurt others. 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

He knows the plans. They're not to harm us, but to give us a hope and a future. Are you confusing man's plans for you with God's plans? Yeah, man has a plan, but God is all-powerful, and he's going to make everything work together for good to those who love God, to those who are called according to his purpose. Here's Elevation Worship.

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1: When James wrote his first letter to believers who were facing persecution, he first of all encouraged them to be patient, realizing Jesus would come someday and deliver them from their difficult circumstances. He then encouraged these believers to be comforted by those who had faced persecution before them and experienced God's compassion and mercy. Listen to what he wrote.
2: Brothers and sisters, take the prophets who spoke in the Lord's name as an example of suffering and patience. See, we count as blessed those who have endured. You have heard of Job's endurance and have seen the outcome that the Lord brought about. The Lord is compassionate and merciful.
1: These are indeed encouraging words for Christians who are living in the midst of serious persecution. But it raises a very practical question. How are we who live in free societies today to identify with the struggles of many of these first century Christians? To answer this question, we must be realistic and honest. Most of us cannot identify experientially with this kind of persecution. What then should be our attitude? Clearly, we must not take our freedom for granted. In fact, we're to continue to pray that we'll be able to live in a peaceful environment so that we can be a dynamic witness in this world. And let's not forget to pray for our brothers and sisters who do not have this freedom, even in our own world today.
0: The Bible principle you've heard today comes from the first ever multimedia study Bible. 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As Dr. Gene Getz teaches 1,500 Bible principles. 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
3: Hi, I'm Johnny Erickson Tata. Does weakness discount you for leadership? In the past, I thought so. While still in high school, I was involved in many leadership roles, captain of girls' lacrosse, on the student council. Back then, leadership was a matter of persuasion and power and influence. Then, my diving accident happened, and I thought I'd never lead again. After all, what could a person with quadriplegia do? But God has a different definition of leadership. From the Bible, I learned that the leaders God chooses are more broken than strong. God even says in 2 Corinthians chapter 12 that, "My grace is sufficient for you, for my power is made perfect in weakness." That's why, friend, we can boast all the more gladly about our weaknesses, so that Christ's power might rest on us. That's great advice if you are feeling weak today. Bring it to God and discover Christ's power for you.

If we've already been crucified with Christ, there's no death left for us. He took all that death on himself on the cross. Here's For King and Country.

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0: Pat Barrett, I've got a fire.
1: I love that promise in the Bible that we will reap a harvest if we do not give up. I'm your friend, Donna Leland. Now, I'm not out planting these days too much, and my gardens really have not proven to be very fruitful. But the harvest I'm looking for is in other areas of my life. The experience of victory over sin, this persistent sin that's been with me for so long that I look to in times of stress and pressure. So, yeah, I cannot give up on this. Sometimes you feel like it, right? And we just think, I'm done. You know, I'm never going to overcome this. But don't. The promise is you will reap a harvest. And what is that harvest? It's experiencing God's incredible peace. That's what we give up every time we give in to sin. We give up expressing the fruit of the Spirit, and that we're no longer allowing the Holy Spirit to access and let our soul enjoy Him. No, we've chosen another option. So don't give up, my friend. I guess that's the takeaway here. A harvest is coming. I know we don't see it, but by faith, it is ours.
2: Is there someone that you're struggling to forgive? If you are, then you're not alone. Bitterness seems to be erupting into anger on the streets of our nation, behind the closed doors of our homes, and across the political spectrum in our capital. But there is a solution. 2,000 years ago, Jesus died on a cross for the sins of the world, including your sins and my sins. He dug a well of forgiveness that supplies enough grace to heal our deepest hurts. When His love flows into our hearts, we have the ability to forgive those who have wounded us, and revival erupts, homes are united, relationships restored, and the nation is healed. Why don't you dig deep into your heart and by faith pull out God's grace and forgive those who have hurt you? I'm Sammy Tippett, author and international evangelist for OneCry.com.
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The lifting of the hands, that's expressing God. You're the one I'm looking to. You know, when our hands are lifted high, we can't be using them to figure out anything, do anything on our own. It's just that submission and that recognition that He alone has what we need. Here's Phil Wickham.

spring's gradual warming mirrors how worship music can slowly warm our hearts toward greater intimacy with Jesus. Let the lyrics of these songs of praise and worship set your heart aflame again.

0: Zach Williams, You Wait For Me. That one is stuck in my head, and I'm glad. Have you ever wondered about the book of Numbers? Maybe that's where you always get stuck when you're trying to read through the Bible. It's so interesting. It's all about Moses and building the tabernacle in the wilderness. And in today's devotional, we're learning about each tribe bringing the gifts that it would take to make it happen. And then they talk about, you know, ourselves here in today's world. And what kind of gifts do you feel that you have that you can give to the Lord? It's just another wonderful challenge, and you can find it. praiseandworship.org. It's called Today in the Word.
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3: 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The MBI verse of the week is found in 1 Peter 3, 3-4. 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

We pray that this next song helps you to see others through God's eyes, eyes of compassion and empathy. 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

Anne Wilson has many God stories, and one where her brother passed away in an accident. It was such a deep and dark time, and she had such soul searching, and the Lord Jesus met her in it. Here's Horizon Music.

0: Knowing God from Harvest with Pastor and Evangelist Greg Laurie.
1: You know what a prodigal is? It's someone that knows what's right, someone that's believed in Jesus, but they've wandered off. Jesus told a story of a father who had two sons. One of his sons said, loose paraphrase, "Dad, I'm sick of your rules and regulations. I don't want to live here at home anymore. And by the way, I'm tired of waiting for you to die. You're just living too long. So can I have my portion of my inheritance so I can leave now?" And the father amazingly gave him his inheritance up front like that. And that kid left town and he blew his life. He blew everything up and he was out of money and then he was out of friends. And one day he came to his senses and thought, you know what, this is crazy. I need to go back to my father and say, "Father, I'm no longer worthy to be called your son. Just let me work here on the ranch. I'll just be a hired hand, whatever you need." And the Bible says, and by the way, Jesus told this story to show us what God is like. Jesus said, when that boy was still a long ways off, the father saw him and got up and ran to his son and threw his arms around him and kissed him over and over again and said, "This my son who was dead is alive again, and he who was lost is found." God welcomed back this prodigal son, and he'll welcome you back. Prodigal sons, prodigal daughters, come back to Jesus.
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2: Of the five communist countries remaining in the world today, only one is in the Western Hemisphere, and it's only 90 miles off the coast of Florida. Most Cubans have no involvement in government affairs. They're simply trying to survive. Most Americans are barred from traveling to Cuba, but there are a few ways to get in. You're allowed to visit family. You can go for humanitarian reasons, or if you get a religious visa. Last year, when I was there, I heard a familiar sentiment expressed over and over from the Cuban people. They said, "Thank you for not forgetting about us." Yesterday, I took a look at several of the top U.S. news websites, and despite the ongoing blockade, I didn't find a single story or headline related to the current crisis in Cuba. So as the world's attention is focused elsewhere, as believers, let's remember to pray for our brothers and sisters in Cuba. I'm David Wolin at haventoday.org.

Elias Dummer, reminding us Jesus is enough, but somehow our soul always wants more. It wants more, maybe opportunity, more stuff, more attention, more people. And if you're in that craving mode, just say, Lord Jesus, you are enough for me now. And if you want me to have those things, I'll receive them as a gift from you. Here's Toby Mac.

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1: Heard a neat thought about prayer. My pastor's wife, Missy, was giving a message, and she said this: the word Jesus is a complete prayer. When you don't know what to say, just call on Jesus. Jesus, that's a complete prayer. I was thinking about that. Actually, groaning is a complete prayer. Moaning. He knows what's going on in your heart and your mind, and he hears you. Silence, just thinking about him, is a complete prayer. Anything that we do that looks to him as the solution for our need, that's prayer. It's talking to God. It's telling him, I can't do this on my own. I don't want to do this on my own. I'm going to look to you to be my source and my solution. Our prayers don't have to be peppered with these and thous and sound like we're from the 1600s to get God's attention. We have his attention. He is looking to us. His heart is for us and with us 24/7. So just talk to God. He's there and he wants to hear from you.
2: Romans 12 verse 10 says, "Be devoted to one another in love. Honor one another above yourselves." Notice it says be devoted to one another, not be devoted to your phone or your social media, your video games, or your news feed. We must put people before devices, but that's not an easy task. Technology is designed to grab your attention and never let go. 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You've got mail. Technology's pull is endless. Our devotion can be easily diverted away from people and away from God. One study found the average person checks their phone 96 times a day. How about instead of checking our phones, we check on what matters most, the people in our family? I'm Arlene Pelican, author of Screen Kids.
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David Crowder words of encouragement still. Are you confused as to what to pray about a particular situation? You think you know the heart of God. You know what you want. The best prayer is, "Thy will be done." Katie Nicole cries out to the Lord in today's way of saying it, "Have your way."

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Cody Carnes, be glad. I had to fill out some information. I was, you know, signing up for a doctor's visit. And you know how they always like to have you tell them the last time you burped. But one had this one section that says, you know, other comments. And I just put in there, I'm happy. And I am. And so it just felt good to let them know all is well. Here's Maverick City Music.

0: It is not God's will for us to be afraid. It is God's will for us to trust in Him.
1: Fear is not God's will for your life. Trust is. Hi, I'm Mark Gothier with Crew and Making Your Life Count. Linda Evans Shepherd reminds us that even when we're afraid, we can choose to trust the one who walks with us.
0: I know that you're going to be with me. I know you're going to help me get through this. And I know that you are with me right now. And that's the difference. Yes, God hears us. He knows us. But yet we're holding on to that anger. We might as well just admit it. Lord, I'm still feeling very tender because I don't understand why my prayer wasn't answered the way I prayed. But I'm going to lay that down and I'm going to even give you my anger.
1: And that trust begins with honesty. When we're hurt, confused, or even angry with God, He already knows. Instead of hiding it, Linda says, bring it to Him, lay it down, and talk to Him openly.
0: Lord, I just lay that down before you so that I can have an open and honest talk with you right now. So God already knows what we're thinking. He loves our honesty because you can't have a close relationship with someone without honesty. And that brings that closeness of God, that love of God. He's not angry at us for being angry at Him. He even understands that. But He wants us to lay that down and continue our walk with Him.
1: God isn't intimidated by your fear or your frustration. He welcomes your honesty and meets you with love. Trust Him today and keep walking forward. Learn more at crew.org/life.
2: 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Jesus told His disciples in Matthew 24:33, "Even so, when you see all these things, you know that it is near, right at the door." He was clearly indicating that the last generation of human history that would witness His return to earth could know it if they were diligent in watching for the signs. Jesus described these signs as birth pains that occur at intervals of increasing frequency and with increasing intensity. The signs Jesus described, wars, earthquakes, persecution of His people, have always been present. But Jesus warned that when you and I see these signs increasing in frequency, yearly, monthly, weekly, then daily, when we see them increasing in intensity, one after another as records are shattered, when they all occur within one generation, then according to Luke 21:28, we are to lift up our heads because our redemption is drawing near. Listen to me. Jesus is coming. This is Ann Graham Lotz.

We thank you, Lord, for your promises that give us hope when life feels hopeless. This is the Praise and Worship Channel from Moody Radio.

0: 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Well, Pastor Chuck Swindoll tackles that question on the latest episode of Insight for Living. 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
1: Be honest. Do you ever wish you didn't have to think about being holy all the time? 1 Peter 1 gives us one good reason to pursue a holy life. It says, "But as He who called you is holy, you also be holy in all your conduct, since it is written, 'You shall be holy, for I am holy.'" We pursue holiness so we can present an accurate picture of what God is like. My house overlooks a river. Sometimes in the evening when the sun sets, there's a perfect picture of the trees reflected on the still waters below. That accurate reflection is beautiful, just like our lives when we reflect the holiness of God. When I look at it, that reflection, I think, "Lord, may others see Your likeness reflected in me. Let my life reveal to the world how lovely and pure You are." I hope that's your prayer today, too. With Seeking Him, I'm Nancy DeMoss Wagamuth.
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4: Hi, my name is Aaron, a communications major at the Moody Bible Institute. The MBI verse of the week is found in 1 Peter 3, 3-4. Your beauty should not come from outward adornment, such as elaborate hairstyles and the wearing of gold jewelry or fine clothes. Rather, it should be that of your inner self, the unfading beauty of a gentle and quiet spirit, which is of great worth in God's sight. That's 1 Peter 3, 3-4, the Moody Bible Institute verse of the week.
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0: 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Hi, it's Bill Meyer with a Christian artist update for you. Jamie McDonald is known for her creative outfits. She describes her style as granny chic, and she says she has a stylist named Bella who helps her pick out her clothes. Bella is her dog. And you can see a cute video of Jamie modeling for Bella on her Facebook reel.
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This is Moody Radio with a great reminder for all of us from Romans 12:10. The Bible says, "Be devoted to one another in love. Honor one another above yourselves."

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0: Ever since the new law called Sarbanes-Oxley was passed by our Congress, handshake deals have become less and less. That's because corporations began to violate handshake deals, permitting them to cheat and defraud others. Now people who break this new law can go to prison for up to 20 years. There was a time when a person's word could seal deals worth millions of dollars. Years ago, an innkeeper named Rahab made a deal with two Israelite spies. There was no written contract. Their word was their bond. These spies had come to scout out the land they hoped to conquer. When the king of Jericho learned that these spies were visiting the innkeeper, he sent his men to capture them. Rahab protected them by hiding them on her rooftop. She gave the king's men a story that sent them on a wild goose chase. After the king's men left, Rahab made a deal with the spies. "Since I saved your life, please save my life when your people invade and take our city." The spies replied, "We will guarantee your safety and that of your family. The only requirements are that you must not betray us. Your family must remain with you in this house, and you must hang this red cord from your window so we can identify you." The spies swore to keep their word, and they did. When we keep our word, we reflect God's character and build a life of integrity.
1: If you'd like to learn more about God and His plan for your life, visit urbanministries.com.
2: You should be ashamed of yourself. Wait, actually, no, you shouldn't. 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Hi, I'm Dana Gresh, founder of True Girl. Hebrews 12:2 tells us amazing facts about Jesus. 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Scorn isn't a word we use a lot anymore, but one of the definitions of it is to think little or nothing of. Well, I don't know about you, but I am much more tempted to stare for a long time at shame rather than to look away from it. What would life look like if you embraced the fact that Jesus took care of all your shame, so you don't even have to think anything about it? As a mom who thinks little or nothing of shame, you will utterly transform the atmosphere of your home. Set your eyes on a shame-free life. 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

0: That's John Reddick on Moody Radio. You know, most of us tend to associate the word new with better. 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
1: 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Our hosts, Ruth Kramer, John Fugler, and David Bogosian, will have exclusive interviews with guests who are taking the gospel to those who have never heard. 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

0: 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Hi, it's Bill Meyer. Mother's Day is coming up this weekend, and Moody Books has some great books for moms. 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
1: Out of darkness, light. In Cuba lately, that hasn't been the case. The oil blockade has plunged much of the island into darkness. Most of the electric grid is powered by oil, but there is another way to get electricity in Cuba. 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Some are plugging in rice cookers for their dinner. And the Associated Press said it's not known how much it cost to build, but the owner worked with the Cuban government to install solar panels. 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Renewable energy accounts for just 10% of Cuba's electricity. 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I'm David Wolin at haventoday.org.
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1: We begin this week of studies by sharing what James wrote about the Lord's coming. These New Testament believers were to be strengthened in their hearts because the Lord's coming was near. We also noted that this is a theme that flows throughout the New Testament letters. However, this has not happened for nearly 2,000 years, and there's a reason. Peter stated that reason. Listen to what he wrote.
2: Dear friends, don't overlook this one fact. With the Lord, one day is like 1,000 years, and 1,000 years like one day. The Lord does not delay his promise, as some understand delay, but is patient with you, not wanting to perish, but all to come to repentance.
1: Well, without question, the Lord will return, just as he said he would. He made this promise to the apostles, even before he went to the cross. He was going away to prepare a place for them, but he told them clearly that he would come again and take them to be with him. This promise applies to all believers throughout the centuries. Jesus will return, but Peter made it clear why he hasn't returned during all these centuries. Jesus died for the sins of the whole world, which is clear from John 3:16. And he is patiently waiting for people everywhere

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2: This is John MacArthur welcoming you to Portraits of Grace. It is the Holy Spirit's work to convert sinners and rescue them from the kingdom of darkness. But He uses a myriad of people and circumstances as well to accomplish that work. That's why Jesus commanded us to go into the entire world and proclaim the gospel to everyone. The Apostle Paul said, "Whoever will call upon the name of the Lord will be saved. How then shall they call upon Him in whom they have not believed? And how shall they believe in whom they have not heard? And how shall they hear without a preacher?" Well, the answer is obvious. They can't hear unless somebody tells them. So seize every opportunity to share Christ today and every day. This is John MacArthur, hoping you'll join me again for Portraits of Grace.

In Galatians chapter 5, the Bible says, "Brothers and sisters, you were called to be free, but do not use your freedom to indulge the flesh. Rather, serve one another humbly in love."

0: That's Jamie McDonald on Moody Radio. You know, in the Old Testament, Gideon rallied 32,000 men for battle, yet they were still outnumbered. But the Lord told him to send all but 300 of those men home. Pastor Greg Laurie will share this amazing story on the latest episode of A New Beginning. Greg says it helps us see that when the Lord is on our side, we're never outnumbered. You can listen to A New Beginning by going to praiseandworship.org and clicking Programs.
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0: Pat Barrett. I've Got a Fire on Moody Radio. Hi, it's Bill Meyer with some food for thought from Christian author Christine Kane. She says, God's future for you is too good to miss by staying where you are.
1: Today is the National Day of Prayer. Will you pray with me right now? God of hope, fill us with all joy and peace in believing so that we will abound in hope by the power of the Holy Spirit. You have caused us to be born again to a living hope through the resurrection of Jesus Christ from the dead. Therefore, we hope in what we do not see. This world is not our home or reality, but the Lord is our rock, our truth, our certainty. We pour out repentance of sin and are filled with forgiveness and righteousness. We pour out pain from the attacks of the enemy, anxiousness, fear, anger, and you fill us with courage, assurance, and love. We pour out our needs, the desires of our hearts, and are filled with your kingdom purpose and provision. Let your loving kindness, O Lord, be upon us as we have hoped in you. In abounding hope, anchored by hope, in the name of Jesus we pray. Amen. I'm Amy Parks, Communications Director for the National Day of Prayer Task Force for OneCry.com.
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Aren't you thankful that God's grace is a free gift offered to every one of us with no strings attached? Here's Ben Fuller.

Making a lasting impact with your life might be simpler than you think. It often starts with one person. Hi, I'm Mark Gothier with Crew and Making Your Life Count. Jesus spent much of his time with a small group of people. He taught them, walked with them, and invested in their lives. And before he left, he gave a clear calling in Matthew chapter 28, verse 19. Go and make disciples of all nations. Discipleship is not just for pastors or leaders. It's for anyone who follows Jesus Christ. It's about helping someone else take their next step in knowing and following Him. Here at Crew, we often talk about spiritual multiplication. It's the idea that when you invest in one person and they invest in another, the impact grows far beyond what you could do alone. So how do you disciple someone? Start by being intentional. Look around and ask, who has God already placed in my life? A friend, a coworker, a student, someone who is open and willing to grow.

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1: Brave men and women have sacrificed everything for our freedom. The Bible says, greater love has no one than this, to lay down one's life for one's friends. But one man laid down his life for the entire world, to save them from hell, to save them from eternal death. That was Jesus Christ. Here's Billy Graham.
2: Christ dying on the cross was more than the death of a martyr. It was more than his setting a good example by offering his life for his fellow man. When Christ took our place, our sins were laid on him. All of my sin was laid on Christ. And I have no sin charged to me for which God will ever hold me accountable. My sin has become Christ's burden. I will never suffer the shame of judgment and the terrors of hell.
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In Matthew chapter 7, Jesus said this, "In everything, do to others what you would have them do to you. For this sums up the law and the prophets."

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1: Making well with my soul. Don't let me face this loneliness alone. Making well with my soul. I need a peace that only heaven knows.

0: Zach Williams on Moody Radio. Hi, it's Bill Meyer with a Christian artist update for you. Michael Cochran is the lead singer of Cochran & Company, and he says he's used to the finer things in life as a touring Christian artist. He says, if by that you mean hanging out in church Sunday school rooms. He posted a video of what it's like to perform in churches across the country on his Facebook reel.
1: Hi, I'm Johnny Erickson Tata, and I love being productive. It's a great feeling when I finish writing all my radio programs or answering all my emails. But those emails just keep coming. And I guess that's why God actually commands us to rest. I mean, you'd think resting would not be something He would have to require us to do. But sometimes, that desire to be productive can really drive us. And if we are not careful, it can distract us from what is truly important. Oswald Chambers says, the main thing about Christianity is not the work we do, but the relationship we maintain and the atmosphere produced by that relationship. Right there, that's the key, that's the important thing. Abide in Jesus Christ, and out of that wonderful relationship, an atmosphere of love, hope, and joy can't help but blossom. And that, my friend, is really producing something wonderful in your life.
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Boy, when our church worship team performs this, everybody just gets goosebumps on their goosebumps. 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

0: Knowing God from Harvest with Pastor and Evangelist Greg Laurie.
1: Jesus said, "For God so loved the world, he gave his only begotten Son, that whosoever believes in him should not perish, but have everlasting life." The word believe means to hang on to trust in. Right now I'm standing on this stage, all 120 pounds of me. Why are you laughing? Okay, a little more. I'm trusting that the carpenters that set this stage up built it right so I don't drop through a hole. I'm putting my full weight on this stage. To believe in Jesus means you put your full weight on him, your trust in him. Being a Christian is not just going to a church. Being a Christian is when you ask Christ himself to come and live inside of you. Does he live inside of you right now? Some of you might say, "Well, I think he's living in me. I'm not sure." Trust me, if God Almighty has taken residence in your heart, you'll know it. He'll fill that big old hole inside of your heart. And then you can go on knowing that one day when death comes, and yes, death comes to every person, you can know that you'll go to heaven. And there's no greater promise than that, and that is only for the person who's believed in Jesus. Don't say no, say yes. You'll never regret that decision.
0: 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Find out how to begin a relationship with him by going to harvest.org. Just click on Know God. Already know God? Invite others.

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2: The Bible story begins in a garden, ends in a city, and all the way through it points to Jesus Christ. At the beginning, God created the heavens and the earth, and at the end, God will create a new heaven and a new earth. Everything Adam lost will be restored, and much more besides. What will that be like? Well, God tells us in a vision that he gave to the Apostle John, "Then I saw a new heaven and a new earth, for the first heaven and the first earth had passed away." New means that it will be wonderfully different. Earth means that it will be strangely familiar. The destiny of the Christian believer is not a dreamlike existence in another world. God will reshape, replenish, and renew this planet. And the joys of the new heaven and earth are beyond anything we can imagine.
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1: 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Parents who do not seek to be good parents are delinquent in their responsibilities. 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A couple who neglects their children in pursuit of their own happiness will live to regret their decision. And a couple who neglects their marriage while focusing all their energy on their children will also live to regret that choice. Your children desperately need a model of what a healthy marriage looks like. If your children do not learn relational skills, they will enter marriage with a huge handicap.
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2: 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That's 1 Peter 3, 3-4, the Moody Bible Institute verse of the week.
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In Colossians chapter 3, the Bible says, "Let the peace of Christ rule in your hearts, to which indeed you were called in one body, and be thankful."

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1: Leaders across the world, but especially here in America, are trying to find ways to break the cycle of poverty, especially poverty that goes from one generation to the next. One strategy is to provide training and better education, and certainly that has merit. Others observe that when children connect to local churches, they experience a greater sense of self-worth and aspire to succeed. People of faith inspire many of them to achieve and stay in school. Notice what Rahab did to improve her condition. When the foreign spies came to scout out her country, she chose to ally herself with the invaders. She abandoned her loyalty to her country and religion and identified with the nation of Israel. Why did she do that? She heard that God was with this nation coming out of Egypt. She heard how God inflicted 10 plagues on the Egyptians, dried up the Nile River to facilitate their escape, and enabled them to conquer the Amorite giants, Sihon and Og. She realized God was on their side, so she took a leap of faith. She abandoned her own country and religion to save herself and her family. Her leap of faith not only saved her family, it put her in the position to become the ancestor of the Messiah, Jesus Christ. So when national leaders explore options for breaking the cycle of poverty, they dare not overlook the place of faith and the role of the church.
2: If you'd like to learn more about God and His plan for your life, visit urbanministries.com.
3: The American historian and philosopher Will Durant, along with his wife Ariel, wrote an exhaustive 11-volume history of civilization. In his sunset years, he made this observation: 60 years ago, I knew everything.

0: Now I know nothing. Education is a progressive discovery of our own ignorance. That reminds me of the Apostle Paul's experience. As a young Pharisee, he thought he knew everything. But when he met Christ, he realized he knew little of what was truly important. And he made knowing Christ his lifelong goal. God is an infinite subject, and those who truly know him readily admit how much more they have to learn. This is David Jeremiah, encouraging you to get on the road to new life. 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

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What does a relationship with Jesus Christ look like? Well, here is one woman's God story. It's Ann Wilson.

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3: Hi, my name is Aaron, a communications major at the Moody Bible Institute. The MBI verse of the week is found in 1 Peter 3, 3-4. Your beauty should not come from outward adornment, such as elaborate hairstyles and the wearing of gold jewelry or fine clothes. Rather, it should be that of your inner self, the unfading beauty of a gentle and quiet spirit, which is of great worth in God's sight. That's 1 Peter 3, 3-4, the Moody Bible Institute verse of the week.
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0: 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Hi, it's Bill Meyer with some food for thought from Christian author Karen Eamon. She says, Jesus doesn't just transform our outer actions. He can even transform the motivations of our hearts.
1: 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Do you look up from your phone or do you just keep texting? Hi, I'm Arlene Pellicane, author of Screen Kids. 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They are not as important as our phones. Ouch! Why don't you try this? 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I am more important than my mom's phone, than my dad's work. I am loved.
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1: We begin this week of studies by sharing what James wrote about the Lord's coming. These New Testament believers were to be strengthened in their hearts because the Lord's coming was near. We also noted that this is a theme that flows throughout the New Testament letters. However, this has not happened for nearly 2,000 years, and there's a reason. Peter stated that reason. Listen to what he wrote.
2: Dear friends, don't overlook this one fact. With the Lord, one day is like 1,000 years, and 1,000 years like one day. The Lord does not delay his promise, as some understand delay, but is patient with you, not wanting to perish, but all to come to repentance.
1: Well, without question, the Lord will return, just as he said he would. He made this promise to the apostles, even before he went to the cross. He was going away to prepare a place for them, but he told them clearly that he would come again and take them to be with him. This promise applies to all believers throughout the centuries. Jesus will return, but Peter made it clear why he hasn't returned during all these centuries. Jesus died for the sins of the whole world, which is clear from John 3:16. And he is patiently waiting for people everywhere to respond to his love and to his grace.
0: The Bible principle you've heard today comes from the Life Essentials Study Bible. To find out how you can receive this Bible, go to BiblePrinciples.org.
3: 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Hello, I'm Chuck Swindoll. He got it right, didn't he? The Christian life is a long obedience in the same direction. It takes stick-to-itiveness, persistence. Calvin Coolidge wrote this, "Press on. Nothing in the world can take the place of persistence. Talent will not. Nothing is more common than unsuccessful individuals with talent. Genius will not. Unrewarded genius is almost a proverb. Education will not. The world is full of educated derelicts. Persistence and determination alone are omnipotent." Say, are you persistent in pursuing Christ? Press on.
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1: We forget that God allows us to go through hard times for a purpose. To train us. To mold us into the image of His Son. And to develop godly character in us. That's why the Apostle Paul could say, "We rejoice in our sufferings, knowing that suffering produces endurance, and endurance character, and character hope." Have you been resisting some circumstance God has brought into your life? Why not say, "Lord, I receive this as from your hand. Use it to mold me and make me into the image of Jesus." With Seeking Him, I'm Nancy DeMoss Walkmuth.
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1: Dr. Gary Chapman with a Love Language Minute.
0: That's like asking whether water or food should be the priority for the human body. The truth is, they are both priorities. Parents who do not seek to be good parents are delinquent in their responsibilities. On the other hand, couples who do not give priority to their marriage are also delinquent. A couple who neglects their children in pursuit of their own happiness will live to regret their decision. And a couple who neglects their marriage while focusing all their energy on their children will also live to regret that choice. Your children desperately need a model of what a healthy marriage looks like. If your children do not learn relational skills, they will enter marriage with a huge handicap.
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live on the Praise and Worship channel. That means it's the day before Friday, so close to the weekend. And hey, so glad that you're tuning in to the Praise and Worship channel with music and words to point you to Christ. God.

Christian music can give voice to the spiritual parallels we can see between Christ's resurrection and Spring's annual revival. These are songs of praise and worship from Moody Radio.

Sometimes it's just about taking a step back from that thing that you're working on and listening intently to the words of a song, to hear what it says, and to hear what message God might want to share with you through it. When the rain-

dictionary. Well, hey, checking in on you because it's almost Friday, but it's not quite Friday yet, so maybe you've got a lot that you still need to get done before the end of the week, and if that's the case, I want you to take a deep breath. And if you're trying to figure something out that's not working, maybe take a break and come back to it.

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Do you find yourself having anxiety that's linked to trying to control situations or control how your life is going to go? I can relate to that. Got something to share with you that I hope is encouraging in three songs. Oh.

0: Well, I saw someone share this recently, that a lot of this person's anxiety came from trying to control how everything in their life was going to work out. How is this going to work? How is God going to provide? How is this going to happen in my timing? And I felt the Lord say, trust me in the details of your life. I am the God of how. You know, Moses said, how will you rescue the Israelites? God said, I'll make a way. Moses said, how will we cross the sea? God said, I'll split it. Moses said, how will we feed the 5,000? God said, I'll multiply what you have. Trying to figure out the how is where we start striving. And this is where it hit me. Trying to figure out the how is where we start striving. There's no way this will work, so we take control. There's no way this will happen, so we force it. Oh, that stings. But God never explains the how. He just is the how. What if we instead started living like this? You are God. I am not. Your ways are higher than mine. What if we actually believed this? I don't have to carry what was never mine to control. So then ask the question, what is my role? Rest. You and I are not behind. Psalm 46:10 says, be still and know that I am God. You are exactly where you're supposed to be.
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0: Well, good morning and welcome to the Praise and Worship Channel. I'm Mercedes. I switched it up on you a little bit. I'm doing this at a different time today, so here we go. Today is the day the Lord has made, so let's rejoice and be glad in it.
1: Things are getting real. Jesus, take the wheel. Only way I'm getting to the other side.

Well, it's true. You don't have to understand what God is doing. You can still trust who God is, though, when you don't understand. That's the difference between losing faith and holding on to it. I got a

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Well, it may feel like there's a lot of change, like there's a lot of stuff that you can't control, but maybe there's something that can feel a little familiar. Let's chat more about that in three songs. I've

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0: I don't think you ever forget your hometown, and I don't think that that's a bad thing. I'm Mercedes on the Praise and Worship channel, and I recently visited my hometown, and it was for a pretty quick trip, but I just realized that, you know, there had been things that had changed. People had moved on. I mean, I'm one of the ones that had moved on from my hometown, but the feeling of the hometown was still there. And the fact that, like, I knew where all the roads were. I didn't have to pull up Google Maps or question, how do I get here or how do I get there? I just still knew. It was still an instinct. And, you know, a lot of other places that I've lived or that I've gone, that hasn't been the case. You know, if I go somewhere and come back, sometimes I'm like, wait, I got to reorient myself. How do I get back somewhere? But there's something about the place where you grew up that it's ingrained in you. And I honestly, I'm thanking God for that. And I'm thanking God for that reminder, because it just reminded me that when there's a lot of change, there's a lot of things that you feel like you can't control. There's something that feels familiar.
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4: 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They are not as important as our phones. Ouch! Why don't you try this? 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I am more important than my mom's phone, than my dad's work. I am loved.
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0: of truth.
1: Well, hey, welcome to the Praise and Worship Channel. I'm Mercedes. So glad to be hanging out with you. If this is the first time that you're tuning in, so glad that you're here. Would you stick around for a while and see what you think? And if you've been here for a while, thanks for still hanging out and listening to music to point you to the creator of the universe.

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We pray you're blessed by the Praise and Worship channel.

0: on my mind. If you've ever had the thought, I don't think anything can redeem this. I don't think this situation or my life can be redeemed. Well, Jesus can redeem anything. And he desires a relationship with you.
1: Picture this, just a kid with a heavy burden, having a hard time with the world that he was seeing. A broken heart with a head full of

When someone says, oh, hey, I've been praying for you, and I've been praying for this specific thing, it warms your heart because you know that someone cares enough to talk to the creator of the universe about you. And that's pretty special.

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0: That's the new one from Jamie McDonald, Ain't No Way, on the Praise and Worship channel. Hey, I'm Mercedes, and I think so much of the time we are all so fast to share our opinion and to say, this is the truth, this is it, this is it, this is it, you know? And I think there's a time and a place to share certain things. But I also think that we're so quick to think, oh, I'm right in this, oh, I'm right in this. But have I spent any time with God? And have I figured out if this is biblical, if this is coming from a biblical place? Have I spent time, not even just focused on that thing, but have I spent time with God? Have I spent time in devotion, worshiping Him? Or am I just basing this off of my own flesh? And I think that's convicting to me to stop and think before I say things.
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Welcome to a new hour. It's the Praise and Worship Channel. I'm Mercedes. We got lots of encouraging music and conversation on the way this hour, like this one from Jordan Feliz.

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3: Today is the National Day of Prayer. Will you pray with me right now? God of hope, fill us with all joy and peace in believing so that we will abound in hope by the power of the Holy Spirit. You have caused us to be born again to a living hope through the resurrection of Jesus Christ from the dead. Therefore, we hope in what we do not see. This world is not our home or reality, but the Lord is our rock, our truth, our certainty. We pour out repentance of sin and are filled with forgiveness and righteousness. We pour out pain from the attacks of the enemy, anxiousness, fear, anger, and you fill us with courage, assurance, and love. We pour out our needs, the desires of our hearts, and are filled with your kingdom purpose and provision. Let your loving kindness, O Lord, be upon us as we have hoped in you, an abounding hope, anchored by hope. In the name of Jesus we pray, amen. I'm Amy Parks, Communications Director for the National Day of Prayer Task Force for OneCry.com.
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